I'm Brian McCreath, and it's all coming up on this Boston Pops broadcast from WCRB and GBH Music. Well, at one of this country's other great summer music venues, the Hollywood Bowl, a museum was established in 1996 to tell a story of that place that stretches all the way back to 1919. And part of the Hollywood Bowl Museum is a Hall of Fame that includes performers like Frank Sinatra, Henry Mancini, and Bernadette Peters. In June of 2000, John Williams was inducted to the Hollywood Bowl Hall of Fame. And in introducing him, filmmaker Steven Spielberg said, "There is nobody in my experience who made the kind of impact on my career and my films like this man. This man has absolutely transformed everything that I have done into something that I could not imagine ever having done. And he does it because he communicates so well with all of you. He has rediscovered something that was very popular and important in the 1930s and 1940s. And I know of no one who knows better how to write film music that goes straight to your heart and straight to your soul than my good friend John Williams. John is actually one of the greatest storytellers of all time." Again, those are words spoken by Steven Spielberg in 2000. And here at our own great summer music venue, the stories John Williams tells through the music have been told countless times over the decades. And that continues in the concert that you are about to hear. And coming on stage is Keith Lockhart to begin Film Night with the Boston Pops from WCRB.

0: Film night at Tanglewood begins with Flight to Neverland from the 1991 film Hook. Steven Spielberg's take on the Peter Pan story. Keith Lockhart led the Boston Pops. And now here's Keith.
1: Good evening, everyone, and welcome to one of Tanglewood's great traditions, our annual film night. Thanks for being with us here tonight. So I have the unenviable task, what to say about John Towner Williams? What do you say about someone, well, who has, I'll just read it off, 5 Oscars with 54 nominations, being the most of any living human being? And with his last nomination in 2023, he is also the oldest person to ever get an Oscar nomination. 26 Grammys, 4 Golden Globes, 7 BAFTA Awards, 3 Emmys, and a partridge in a pear tree. Well, one thing you say is thank you. And John has had such an amazing influence over this ensemble and over this place and over my life over the last 30 years that it's a great thing, actually, in a way, that he is not here for film night, because then we can talk about him in a way that his modesty would never permit us to do it when he was here. When people ask me how ubiquitous, how all-consuming John's influence on the industry is, I tell them that we've had talkies now for about 10 decades, and John has major credits in 8 of those 10 decades. It's absolutely amazing, and tonight we're going to explore a little bit about what makes his music so great. And I'm going to start off with a quote, often quoted, I wish I'd said it, Steven Spielberg about John about 10 years ago. Without John Williams, spikes don't really fly, nor do brooms in Quidditch matches, nor do men in red capes. There is no force. We don't wonder, we do not weep, we do not believe. And that sums it up, really. If the great power of movies is escapism, is to allow us to suspend disbelief, then John's music is the magic sauce that allows us to do that. One of the things that amazes me most as I look over the 117 films or so that he's scored is the sense of place that music can put us in. It can take us, in John's music, to the farthest reaches of Tibet. It can take us to Japan between the wars for Memoirs of a Geisha. It can take us to a Warsaw ghetto for Schindler's List. And these next two pieces really exemplify that. The first of them is one of my favorite John Williams scores. It's from the 1991 Ron Howard film, Far and Away. And it contains a gorgeous score and a gorgeous vehicle for the gorgeous Tom Cruise and Nicole Kidman that takes us both to Irish folk music and to the wide open plains and new opportunities of America. This is music from Far and Away.

The Suite from Far and Away, the 1991 film by Ron Howard, starring Tom Cruise and Nicole Kidman. And the score, of course, by John Williams. Keith Lockhart led the Boston Pops. And Keith asks all the Pops to stand and receive this applause here in the Kuzovitsky Music Shed. An epic film that involved Irish immigrants coming to the United States. Next, it's Sayuri's theme from Memoirs of a Geisha.

Alexandre Le Carme, our principal cellist for tonight, playing some of John's magical score to Memoirs of a Geisha, originally written for Yo-Yo Ma, whom you also may have heard of. Jaws, huh? This is the movie that became the quintessential summer in New England film and made people scared to even swim in the Stockbridge Pool. John's music adds so much to it, and it started, was actually the second movie in a collaboration that became one of the most famous ever in movie history. John Williams was not always in capital letters above the marquee. He started off, like many young musicians do, playing in the Hollywood studios in the 1950s. He was a wonderful, still is a wonderful pianist, and playing on a lot of scores, including the original West Side Story. The great piano playing you hear in that is John's. Also the Peter Gunn theme, for those of you who are fans of 50s television. And his first full credit for writing a movie score was for the 1958 B picture, Daddy-O. And I have seen Daddy-O. It is definitely a B picture. But during that time, writing busily for television, he wrote for Lost in Space, he wrote the pilot episode of Gilligan's Island. He put his work in. And the movies started to come in faster and faster and bigger projects. And in 1974, he was asked by the studio to meet with a young upcomer of a director named Steven Spielberg. And they got together, they did one movie, Sugarland Express, and the next movie in 1975 was Jaws. We'd like to play the Out to Sea and the Shark Cage Fugue from that movie.

From the soundtrack to Jaws by John Williams, you've just heard Out to Sea and The Shark Cage Fugue. Keith Lockhart led the Boston Pops here at Tanglewood. Movie released in 1975. And next, it's selections from the score for the 1982 film E.T. the Extraterrestrial.

0: Keith Lockhart and Lost in Pops with 3 million light years from home from E.T.
1: Among the other things that just blow me away about John's music is the wonderful way he has of bringing us into the fantasy life of children. The children's movies, the Harry Potter ones being, of course, major among them, also the BFG, and the one we're about to play for you just remain some of my favorite John Williams scores. In 1982, he and Steven Spielberg collaborated on a story that was based on an imaginary friend whom Steven Spielberg, as a lonely and brilliant child, invented for himself, of an alien who lived in the closet. It was, of course, E.T., the extraterrestrial. That score garnered John his third Academy Award for Best Score, and John later arranged some of the very, very beautiful harp music that exists throughout the movie score into a single concerted piece for harp and orchestra, featuring our principal harpist, Jessica Zhao. This is... They know you! And this was also featured on the Boston Pops album, Lights, Camera, Music, 6 decades of John Williams. We're now on to 7, so I guess we're going to have to update that. This is Stargazers.

Stargazers from E.T. the Extraterrestrial, featuring Pop's principal harpist, Jessica Joe. Keith Lockhart and the Boston Pops here at Tanglewood. Next, it's the flying theme from E.T.

0: a flying theme from E.T. the Extraterrestrial, finishing off a set of three selections from that film. Preceding that, Stargazers, featuring principal harpist Jessica Joe, and starting that set, 3 Million Light Years from Home, a score that won the Oscar Award for Best Original Score, one of four Oscar Awards for E.T. the Extraterrestrial. Apparently, Steven Spielberg loved the music so much that John wrote that he actually edited the sequence of the film to suit the music. Well, stay with us. Film night continues in this WCRB broadcast of the Boston Pops. It's coming to you from the Kuzovitsky Music Shed at Tanglewood.
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0: Welcome back to an encore broadcast of the Boston Pops from Tanglewood. I'm Brian McCreath from WCRB Classical Radio Boston. Licensing restrictions prevent us from broadcasting tonight's Pops performance of Maestro of the Movies, a tribute to John Williams. So we're bringing you the terrific film night program performed in last summer's Tanglewood season. John Williams himself curated the program, which was led by Keith Lockhart, on August 9th, 2025. And as we look forward to the second half of this concert, I want to share a part of a conversation with John Williams. I talked with him at Symphony Hall in 2016, and he recalled the beginnings of his time in Hollywood and the way he found himself composing for films.
3: Well, my initial introduction to all of this movie scoring really came to my father, who worked in the studio orchestras, and I would occasionally go to visit. But I tried to write music as a teenager, write pieces and learned orchestration. I had no idea that I would do that as a profession. I wanted to be a pianist, and my first work in the studios was in the orchestra, working with many people, two you mentioned and many others, Herman and Alfred Newman. And the process really was, it was even boring to talk about with your audience, but I went from playing the piano to working for these older colleagues as an orchestra. They would say to me, can you do this or that scene for next Tuesday? And I was sure with the temerity of youth, you know, I apparently did all right and began to write more than I was playing and began to write scores for television shows, which were very demanding because they had 20, in those days, the hour shows which did every week, Kraft Theater and Alcoa and so on, Bob Hope Chrysler Theater I did for 2 years, 20 or 25 minutes for the orchestra each week, so I was writing like mad. But I can't ever tell you directly that I had the ambition to become a film composer. I really didn't. It was just a matter of good fortune, being in the right place at the right time, and having opportunities that I was able to deal with when they came along.
4: There was an interesting story that I heard recently about Lena Horne, and it was from the 1940s, and she was asked to sing in a film, Stormy Weather, which at that time was associated with Ethel Waters, and she was very timid, which what I know about Lena Horne is a rare occurrence, but it was Cab Calloway who took her aside and said, you've got to do this. You've got to think of someone who died and sing that song because you've got to deliver on this. And it's such an important moment for any artist, anyone pursuing a craft, to have that sort of mentorship and have someone say, no, here's where you need to go. Mm-hmm. Was there anyone like that for you that took you at a pivotal moment and helped you get through an obstacle?
3: I don't think so. I think immediately of my father, to whom nothing that I ever did was quite good enough. So that was that was enough of a push, you know, to develop a psychology which I have to this day. That I look at what I've done and always feel that it might be better and try to do it better the next time. I have had a lot of encouragement from people that your audiences will not know. But a man named Sandy Courage, who was an orchestrator at MGM, and introduced me to Adolf Deutsch, who they also will not remember, I don't think. But Adolf Deutsch, I believe, speaking of Stormy Weather, he might have done some of the original orchestrations for the show. And my first work for Adolph as a pianist in, for Funny Face, I think in 1957 or 8 at Paramount. And that was a result of the fact that Sandy Courage recommended me to Deutsch. And I played on that film and Some Like It Hot and The Apartment and others that he did. And he became a friend, he and his wife and my late wife. Many people like that. Stanley Wilson at Universal Studios is another one. Morris Stoloff, Columbia, our music director, I worked with for quite a while. But David Roxon, my goodness, on and on. I had a lot of fun too, and inspiration, I think, from and learning from younger, in some cases, colleagues that were my own age, and principally Jerry Goldsmith, who was a fabulous composer. And we worked together, and we were close friends, and about the same in age. I think Jerry was a year or two older than I. And it was a lively community group, really, of young people at the intersection of the vast studio system of the 30s and 40s and the now lack of it altogether with television in between. Television now, of course, is all packaged and synthesized. Most of the music that serves the hour after hour's need. But when the studios were breaking up and I was beginning to work as a composer, Musicians Union had a wonderful contract with the television producers. If you had an hour show like Alcoa Theater, it had to be recorded every week with a live orchestra. You could not. Studios were signatories to this, and so there was endless opportunity for younger people and a lot of the older, more senior people who were losing their studio contracts found work writing television shows. So Goldsmith and I and a few others were caught right in the middle of this change from one medium to another, which produced, if not a lot of money, a lot of opportunity.
4: That's from a 2016 interview with John Williams at Symphony Hall in Boston. And you can hear more of that entire interview, some great memories from John Williams in that interview. You can even read a transcript of it at our website, classical.org/tanglewood. In 2014, film scholar Emilio Audacino published his book, John Williams Film Music, Jaws, Star Wars, Raiders of the Lost Ark, and the Return of the Classical Hollywood Music Style. And when I talked with him, Audacino told me what the second part of that title, The Return of the Classical Hollywood Music Style, means. He said, quote, "Classical Hollywood music style is the big symphonic music in the late 19th century romantic language that used to be featured in Hollywood films from the early 1930s to the late 1950s. But in the late 1950s, studios had this idea of combining films with LPs and albums to boost their profits. The symphonic sound sounded too old to entice the younger generation and was ousted from the Hollywood studios. What Williams did almost single-handedly was to restore that sound. The first important film was Jaws, and Star Wars was the most evident return of the classical Hollywood sound. And this restoration was completed with Raiders of the Lost Ark. And now coming back on stage is conductor Keith Lockhart to continue Film Night with the Boston Pops at Tanglewood from WCRB.

March from Superman by John Williams from the 1978 film. It starred Christopher Reeve and Margot Kidder. Begins the second half of film night here at Tanglewood. Keith Lockhart led the Boston Pops.

0: the scherzo for Motorcycle and Orchestra from Indiana Jones. And Boston Pops is standing now to acknowledge the applause here in the Kuzovitsky Music Shed. Here's Keith Lockhart.
1: The so-called scherzo for Motorcycle and Orchestra from the 1989 Indiana Jones film, Indiana Jones and the Last Crusade. Apparently, John called it that because he was a little bit miffed. He wrote that incredible scherzo, played amazingly by this, your very own Boston Pops, ladies and gentlemen. He was a little miffed that nobody ever heard it in the movie theaters because it was covered over by the sounds of the Nazi motorcycle brigades over the top of it. Thus the title. We think of Star Wars when we think of long-running franchises, but how about the Indiana Jones series from the Raiders of the Lost Ark in 1981 to the Dial of Destiny in 2023? Something that will give you a little bit of perspective is that Raiders of the Lost Ark cost $20 million to make, and Dial of Destiny cost $300 million to make. In that, though, we were introduced to a new character, Indiana Jones' estranged and highly independent goddaughter, played by Phoebe Waller-Bridge. And she, of course, has her own theme. In an arrangement that John made for the German violinist Anne Sophie Mutter, here is our concertmaster, Alexander Velenzon, playing Helena's theme from Indiana Jones and the Dial of Destiny.

Boston Pops Concertmaster Alexander Valenzone's beautiful solo, Helena's theme from the 2023 film Indiana Jones and the Dial of Destiny.

0: Raiders March from the original Raiders of the Lost Ark ends a set of three pieces from the Indiana Jones series. Began with the Scherzo for Motorcycle and Orchestra, without the motorcycle, by the way. Continued with Helena's Theme, with violin soloist Alexander Velenzone, and now Raiders March. And here again is Pops conductor Keith Lockhart.
1: Sometimes we concentrate so much on the amazing film scores that we forget how much of the soundtrack of our collective lives has been scored by John Williams. Among other things, of course, the Olympics would not be the same without John Williams. The NBC Evening News would not be the same without John Williams. The rededication of the Statue of Liberty in 1986 would not have been the same without John Williams. In 2017, he scored a beautiful little animated film for his West Coast fan club. It is called Dear Basketball, and it was written by Kobe Bryant, the superstar, Lakers superstar, based on a retirement poem that he wrote and sent to the Players Journal shortly before his retirement in 2015. It is very gorgeous, very evocative, and I hope you enjoy it. It's called Dear Basketball.
2: A one-point game.

Dear basketball. From the moment I started rolling my dad's tube socks and shooting imaginary game-winning shots in the Great Western Forum, I knew one thing was real. I fell in love with you. A love so deep, I gave you my all. From my mind and body to my spirit and soul. As a six-year-old boy, deeply in love with you, I never saw the end of the tunnel. I only saw myself running out of one. And so I ran. I ran up and down every court after every loose ball for you. You asked for my hustle. I gave you my heart. Because it came with so much more. I played through the sweat and the hurt. Not because challenge called me. But because you called me. I did everything for you. Because that's what you do when someone makes you feel as alive as you've made me feel. You gave a six-year-old boy his Laker dream. And I'll always love you for it. But I can't love you obsessively for much longer. This season is all I have left to give. My heart can take the pounding. My mind can handle the grind. But my body knows it's time to say goodbye. And that's okay. I'm ready to let you go. I want you to know now, so we both can savor every moment we have left together. The good and the bad. We have given each other all that we have. And we both know, no matter what I do next, I'll always be that kid with the rolled up socks, garbage can in the corner, 5 seconds on the clock, ball in my hands. 5.

to the audio of a short film called Dear Basketball, with text written and spoken by the late Kobe Bryant, and music written by John Williams. Keith Lockhart led the Boston Pops. Next, it's on to the world of Star Wars.

The Adventures of Han from Solo, a Star Wars story. The 2018 film, that theme written by John Williams. Keith Lockhart leading the Boston Pops here at Tanglewood.

0: Princess Leia's theme from the Star Wars saga. Beautiful extended flute solo by Pop's principal flutist, Elizabeth Klein. Also a violin solo by concertmaster Alexander Velenzone, as Keith Lockhart asks all the members of the Boston Pops to stand and receive the applause here at the Kuzovitsky Music Shed.
1: And what can we say about Star Wars? 9 films, plus or minus. 42 years from the first Star Wars film in 1977, which set box office records galore, to the conclusion in 2019 of the series, and John scored all 9. It's seriously, for film composers, this is the Wagner Ring cycle of movies. With so much interconnection and incredible thought going into being able to establish a theme for each of the characters, to interplay them, so almost you can almost tell what's going on without looking at the movie by just listening to the music. All we can say again is thank you, John, for 70-some years of great film composition and music making, and may the Force be always with you.

the throne room and finale from Star Wars, Episode 4, A New Hope, by John Williams. Keith Lockhart led the Boston Pops in concert here at Tanglewood on film night. That set from Star Wars began with The Adventures of Han from the 2018 film Solo, A Star Wars Story, and continued with Princess Leia's theme from that original 1977 Star Wars film that launched the entire franchise. In all, John Williams wrote scores for 9 of the central Star Wars movies. Looks like there's going to be an encore.

the Imperial March from Star Wars, The Empire Strikes Back, a final encore from Keith Lockhart and the Boston Pops for Film Night. You can talk to a lot of people. That favorite score in all nine of the John Williams Star Wars scores is The Empire Strikes Back. After that original Star Wars score for A New Hope, as it's come to be called, John Williams expanded the orchestra. The first orchestra was about 60 people that recorded that original soundtrack. And for Empire Strikes Back, the second in the series, John was able to use an orchestra of 120 people. You've been listening to an encore broadcast of the Boston Pops from Tanglewood, originally heard live from the Kuzovitsky Music Shed on August 9th, 2025. 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Well, as you might expect, film music became a regular part of Boston Pops programs when John Williams came on board as Pops conductor in 1980. And his programming wasn't just the latest, snazziest scores. John has a deep love of movie scores of all Hollywood eras, and that led to a 1990 recording of film music by one of the icons of Tanglewood, Aaron Copland. Here's the conclusion of the suite from the 1949 film The Red Pony. John Williams leads the Boston Pops.

0: The conclusion of the suite from Aaron Copland's score for The Red Pony, a 1949 film that starred Myrna Loy and John Mitchum, with a screenplay adapted by John Steinbeck from his own short story of that name. John Williams led the Boston Pops. WCRB and the Boston Pops would like to thank the many generous donors who make these Tanglewood concerts possible. Thanks also to the musicians of the Boston Pops and to the Boston Musicians Association for their support of these broadcasts. All of us hope to see you at concerts at Tanglewood and throughout the community. This broadcast of the Boston Pops is produced by me, and the director of the original live broadcast was Alan McClellan. The audio producer is Antonio Oliart-Ross, and the recording engineer is Nick Squire, with assistance from Cole Barber. Thank you to Jan Devereaux of the Boston Symphony Press Office, Robert Kurzinger and Jim Connolly of the BSO Publications Department, former Boston Pops Director of Artistic Planning Dennis Alves, and current Interim Director of Artistic Planning Michael Nock, BSO Artistic Administrator Eric Valliere, Director of Orchestra Personnel Nolan Welch, Vice President for Production Jake Morschel, and the entire BSO and Tanglewood staff for all their help with these broadcasts. I'm Brian McCreath. 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
4: Thanks for joining us for tonight's Encore Tanglewood broadcast. Tomorrow at 7, Ray Chen makes his Tanglewood debut with Brooks' first violin concerto. Marin Alsop also leads the Tanglewood Music Center Orchestra in Anna Klein's Masquerade and Mahler's Fifth Symphony. I'm Izzy Claudio, and I'll be with you the rest of your Saturday night. Coming up around 10:10, Haydn's 64th Symphony, and at 11, Mozart's Linz Symphony. Right now, Giuliano Carmignola leading Sonatori della Gioiosa Marca, Vivaldi's The Goldfinch Violin Concerto.

Vivaldi's The Goldfinch Violin Concerto. Giuliano Carmignola conducted Sonatori della Gioiosa Marca. Now, next weekend, Tanglewood is coming to a close. It makes me so sad, but it's going to be an electric weekend. We've got selections from John Adams' opera Nixon in China on Friday. Violinist Randall Gooseby makes his Tanglewood debut on Saturday. And on Sunday, the season comes to a close with Beethoven's Ninth Symphony and its iconic Ode to Joy. Lots to look forward to for next weekend. Here's Adam Fischer conducting the Austro-Hungarian Haydn Orchestra, Haydn's 64th Symphony.

0: Haydn's 64th Symphony. Adam Fischer led the Austro-Hungarian Haydn Orchestra.
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0: I hope your Saturday night has been treating you well. Looks like tomorrow is going to be just as gorgeous with a high of 82 here in Boston. Danielle Trufanoff with Rachmaninoff's Variations on a Theme of Corelli.

Daniil Trifonov with Rachmaninoff's Variations on a Theme of Corelli. Now last weekend, Yo-Yo Ma played at Tanglewood and curated a week-long program called We the People. Brian McCreath got to sit down with him and they had a great conversation. You can hear the interview on our blog at classical.org. Nicholas McGeegan and the Philharmonia Baroque Orchestra, Corelli's 10th Concerto Grosso.

0: Corelli's 10th Concerto Grosso. Nicholas McGeegan conducted the Philharmonia Baroque Orchestra.
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0: I'm Izzy Claudio, and I've been having a blast with you on this lovely Saturday evening. Whether you're settling in for the night or you're going out for a night on the town, I've got some more tunes coming your way. Right now, Riccardo Muti and the Vienna Philharmonic Orchestra, Mozart's Linz Symphony.

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0: Here's a couple WC pieces for your Saturday night.

Two movements from Debussy's Sweet Bergamasque, Enon Barnaton with the Minuet, and the Punch Brothers with the Pasopide. Now, I was just on a long flight with my best friend, and she was trying to get some sleep using the classical music options that they had on the plane, but she was telling me that none of it was soothing enough, there was too many big pieces, so of course I had to tell her about Dream's Dream. If you don't want to go through all the trouble of curating your own classical sleep list, we've got you covered on the CRB Classical app with Dream's Dream, and it's hosted by our very own David O'Leary. Christian Telemann conducting the Philadelphia Orchestra, the prelude to Act 1 from Wagner's Lohengrin.

The prelude to Act One from Wagner's Lohengrin. Christian Thielemann led the Philadelphia Orchestra. Phil Jones will join you at midnight right after this. I'm Izzy Claudio, and have a wonderful rest of your weekend.

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1: And I'm Phil Jones. Good evening. Hope you had a good Saturday night. Consortium Classicum have Beethoven's Wind Sextet.

Beethoven's Wind Sextet with Consortium Classicum on WCRB. We're continuing our summer of American music, and it comes to the late nights on WCRB. In just about 45 minutes, we're going to hear from Libby Larson, her deep summer music. Looking forward to that. Andrew Manzi and the BBC Scottish Symphony now with Natalie Klein and Antje Weithaus as the cellist and violinist. Sasson's Muse and the Poet.

The Muse and the Poet by Sassons with Natalie Klein, cello, and Atje Vaitas, violin, joining the BBC Scottish Symphony and conductor Andrew Manzi. For more details on that recording, go to classical.org/playlists. Bach's Fourth Orchestral Suite now with Rinaldo Alessandrini, leading Concerto Italiano.

0: That is Bach's Fourth Orchestral Suite with Rinaldo Alessandrini and Concerto Italiano on WCRB.
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0: Well, during this summer of American music, we've been spotlighting a different composer every single day. We get to do the honors just past 1 in the morning for your Sunday, August 16th. Libby Larson grew up in Delaware, and she was the first woman to work as a resident composer for a major American orchestra. That was in 1983 when she joined the Minnesota Orchestra. This is a composition from 1982, recorded in 2001, her Deep Summer Music. Maren Alsop leads the Colorado Symphony.

Isn't that stunning? That's Libby Larson's Deep Summer Music. Marin Alsop led the Colorado Symphony Orchestra in the spotlight for today's edition of the Summer of American Music. And it continues tomorrow evening. Kathy Fuller will have Samuel Barber's Adagio for Strings and give you some of the backstory on that. Hope you can be with her. The Tetzlaff Quartet right now with Schubert's 15th String Quartet.

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0: I'm Phil Jones in our Brighton studios this early morning. Charles McCarris leads the English Chamber Orchestra, Handel's first concerto for two wind choirs.

Handel's first concerto for two wind choirs with Charles Mackerras and the English Chamber Orchestra. Well, Borodin's first symphony is a little under an hour away for us. Right now, Andras Nelsons leads the Leipzig Gewandhaus Orchestra in Richard Strauss's Thus Spoke Zarathustra.

Thus spoke Zarathustra by Richard Strauss, with Anders Nelson's leading the Leipzig Gewandhaus Orchestra. Our summer season with the Boston Symphony Orchestra continues tonight at 7 o'clock. Hope you can join us for a guest conductor, Maren Alsop. She will be leading works by Mahler and Max Bruch, with Ray Chen joining as a violin soloist as well. All the details are at classical.org. Christian Zimmermann is the soloist now in Chopin's Barcarolle.

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0: Is your night going well so far? I'm glad to be joining you. I'm Phil Jones with Lockerbie Deli and Haydn's Eighth Notturno.

That's Lecco Bardelli with Haydn's Eighth Notturno on WCRB. A gorgeous Poulenc Sonata for oboe and piano coming up in 35 minutes. First, Borodin's First Symphony with Andrew Davis leading the Toronto Symphony Orchestra.

That is Borodin's First Symphony with Andrew Davis leading the Toronto Symphony Orchestra on 99.5 WCRB. Well, as our summer of American music has rolled on, we've been spotlighting a different piece every single day. 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Will Peacock, our music director, has assembled 50 pieces for 50 states and all of the territories. Look for that at classical.org. Poulenc's Sonata for Oboe and Piano right now with Hans-Jörg Schellenberger and Rolf Kernan.

0: Poulenc's Sonata for Oboe and Piano. Hans-Jörg Schellenberger joined Rolf Kernan.
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0: A good Sunday morning to you. I'm Phil Jones with a suite of royal diversions by Lu Li, his second. Jordi Savall leads the Concert of Nations.

That's the Lee's second suite of Royal Diversions, Jordy Savall and A Concert of Nations. And do make sure you've got the CRB Classical app downloaded if you don't have it already. And even if you are listening on that right now, check out the Concerts and Interviews section if you haven't before. Our entire Tanglewood season up to this point, most of those concerts are there and waiting for you to stream if you've missed any of our broadcasts. We've been doing three every single weekend. We have more live Tanglewood coming up this evening at 7 o'clock. Hope you can join us for that. Right now, it's Joanne Folletta and the Virginia Symphony Orchestra.

Kumbaya from Adolphus Hale Stork's Three Spirituals. Joanne Folletta led the Virginia Symphony Orchestra. That is the kind of music, by the way, that you will hear plenty of in the Dream Stream that is also part of the CRB Classical app. The Hyperion Trio now with Brahms' First Piano Trio.

0: Brahms' First Piano Trio with the Hyperion Trio on WCRB. 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

0: Hello again, I'm Michael Barone with another encore edition of Pipe Dreams from American Public Media. In continued observance of the 100th anniversary of the birth of French organist, recording artist, and teacher Marie-Claire Alain, who was born on the 10th of August in 1926, I'm offering up here a second program drawn from our archive, a broadcast originally presented in the year 2002. It is devoted to her reflections on and inspired performances of music by her brother, Jean Alain. Again, due to the 90-minute format of the original broadcast, I've needed to undertake a bit of rearrangement to make things fit in our formats today. But again, I hope the results will prove to be satisfactory. We'll get started in just a moment, but first I need to remind you that Pipe Dreams is supported in loving memory of Lucinda and Wesley Dudley by their family. Additional support comes from Walter McCarthy, Clara Euland, and the Greystone Foundation, from Ed and Wanda Eichler, and from Peterson Electromusical Products of Alsip, Illinois, and Quimby Pipe Organs Incorporated of Warrensburg, Missouri. They are members of APOBA, the Associated Pipe Organ Builders of America, which is a collaborative of designers, creators, and maintainers of pipe organs found in religious and educational institutions, concert halls, and residences throughout the United States and beyond. The APOBA Resource Guide and Member Prospectus casts a brighter light on all of this. 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Well, let's go back in time and revisit a Pipe Dreams program from the year 2002, featuring Alain on Alain.
1: Production of Pipe Dreams is made possible in part through funding provided by Mr. and Mrs. Wesley C. Dudley, by a grant from the Mayhad Fund of the HRK Foundation, and by the Associated Pipe Organ Builders of America, including the Bedient Pipe Organ Company of Roca, Nebraska. 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

0: He was a little bit like a father for me, you know. He was still at home when I was just a kid, and I used to walk in the place where he was practicing either the piano or the organ. He said, "Oh, there you are. Keep quiet. I'm practicing." I kept quiet. I listened for him for hours and hours, and that was an enchanting moment. And sometimes when I have been nasty, my mother has scolded me, I was crying. I came to his room and he comforted me and he made beautiful drawings for me in order to keep me in good mood. He has been the most marvelous brother you can dream of. And later on, of course, he gave me among my first lessons because my father decided that I had to manage by myself. And Jean took me age 9 to 10, taught me to read music because I was playing everything by ear, to read music, to transpose, to play in a church. Also, if I could replace my father when I was 11 years old, it's thanks to Jean. And he used to say, "Oh, you will see, later on I should show lots of tricks for being a good organist." But later on he was no longer there. But he gave me a good training, at least for 2 years. A marvelous training.
1: A training which would stand her in good stead when later she would go off to the Paris Conservatory in the class of Marcel Dupré, and later still distinguish herself in recitals and on records, earning her present stature as the foremost French organist. She is Madame Marie-Claire Alain, and she was speaking about her brother, Jean Alain, older by 15 years, an organist, pianist, conductor, father, friend, and most memorably, a composer of remarkable, original, and compelling music. Madame Alain was 14 when her brother Jean was killed at age 29 in battle early in the Second World War. She has been his champion ever since, as early on he was hers. And today, she will share some personal insights of Jean's compositions as we listen to performances by her and by several of her colleagues and former students. We'll even hear a 40-stop pipe organ that her father, Albert Alain, built in the Alain family home, upon which instrument much of Jean Alain's music was imagined and composed. Theirs was a remarkable family, to be sure, and we're about to become part of it. Today, Marie-Claire Alain tells of the music of her brother, Jean Alain. It is Alain on Alain, Part 2. Stay with us. I'm Michael Barone, and you're tuned to Pipe Dreams.

First, a bit of background. Jean Alain was born the 3rd of February, 1911. He was the first of four children in a very musical family. The one work which first galvanized international attention to the music of Jean Alain is titled Litanies. In a letter to his friend Bernard Gavotti, Jean wrote, "When you play this, you must give the impression of a fervent conjuration. Prayer is not a lament. It is something irresistible, like a gust of wind which leaves everything overturned in its wake. It is also an obsession. You have to fill people's ears with

0: The score of that music bears an inscription on its front page: "When the despairing doubt of a Christian soul can find no more words with which to beg God's mercy, it repeats continually the same words, the same prayer, in an act of faith. The limits of reason have been reached. Only faith follows the flight of reason into heaven." The landmark, you might say, the calling card, the one piece by Jean Alain, which everyone who enjoys organ music surely knows, titled Litanies. The composer's sister, Marie-Claire Alain, who is today's guest on Pipe Dreams, made that recording of Litanies at the Basilica of St. Christopher in Belfort in France. Is there any piece by your brother that you think is unfortunately neglected?
1: No one plays much of the suite pour orgue. That is one of his most achieved pieces.
0: Why do you think it is played so infrequently?
1: It's difficult, and it's less immediate to catch for the public than the litanies, for instance.
0: Now, this is in, what, three movements?
1: Three movements, yes. Introduction and variations, scherzo and choral. It was written for Merle for a string quintet, and it has been transcribed for the organ by Jean Alain. But the contrapoint is very elegant. So he has written the introduction and the variation, that is a transcription from the quintet, but that plays itself, and it's very interesting. The form is very well worked. It's a kind of a rondo with some alternations of a main theme coming again and different variations in between. And I think people don't understand the shape of that piece. That is very, very cleverly built. We even have some contrary motions, like in the Schönberg school. The scherzo that follows is a very brilliant piece, difficult. But as usual, Alain is always himself. He starts the scherzo by the trio. And the scherzo comes oddly after the trio.
0: The backwards.
1: But backwards. But there is a very intensive rhythmic action in that scherzo. And the harmonies are also very typical of Jean Alain. And the chorale, Jean Alain himself was fond of that piece. He said, "This is a piece, you have the feeling, you have a bag, and you pile up things in that bag. One more, one more, one more, until it's completely full." And, of course, this chorale ends with a big exposition with six voices, double pedal. It's a very intensive climax. Why don't people play that? I don't know.

Imposing and ominous, the chorale from a suite for organ by Jean Alain. We heard the entire three-movement work, introduction and variations, and scherzo at the beginning. Those first two movements, originally composed for string quintet and later transferred to the organ. This score from 1935, music of Jean Alain. To give you some sense of the number of recordings of this music that can be found in the catalog, I've selected three different players and instruments for each of the three movements. Thomas Trotter played the introduction and variations at the New Church in Katwijk aan Zee in the Netherlands. Kevin Boyer played the scherzo on the Marcusson organ at the Tonbridge School in Kent, England, and Eric Lebrun played the chorale. Lebrun and Trotter have been students of Marie-Claire Alain, who is my guest today. I'm Michael Barone. You'll find links to more information about today's featured composer, the various performers and instruments, and of course, my special guest, Madame Marie-Claire Alain. We're at pipedreams.org. Check us out while we continue with Alain on Alain.

0: Let's talk about the two fantasies, the three dances. Why don't you give introductory kind of program notes to the fantasy number one?
1: Fantasy number one. Of course, this is that beautiful poem by Omar Khayyam that is written at the end of the fantasy. And the first title is Fantasy sur Quatrain d'Omar Khayyam. So this is a double idea, the cry of distress to heaven, and heaven answers, follow your blind instinct. And this is one of the first pieces, it has been written in 1933, where he finds his musical harmonic language very dissonant. Sometimes very, very dissonant, sometimes bitonal. And you find that those triads that are very usual at Jean Alain, but the relationship between them is unusual.

0: Fantasy Number 1 by Jean Alain, written in 1933, when he was 22. Performance here by Wolfgang Rübsam, a former pupil of Marie-Claire Alain. This is not simple music, either emotionally or technically, is it?
1: And it's also the first time that you find some additional time values, like in Messiaen's music in 33. You see, when people say that Alain has undertaken Messiaen's influence, I think it's not true. They had the same teachers, they were organists in the same years, they listened to the same music, and they made some discoveries, but they didn't work together. They saw each other from time to time. That was all.
0: A very different piece is the second fantasy.
1: Yes, but that has been written much later.
0: Yes.
1: It's 3 years later. That in Jean's life is a long period. And of course, when he has written the first fantasy, he has not yet studied composition. He was just studying harmony and counterpoint. And when he has written the second fantasy, not only has he studied composition with Paul Dukas, but he is also studying improvisation with Marcel Dupré. And despite the title fantasy, it's a very solidly built work.
0: The themes seem to come from two very different places.
1: I always think he has written that during the services. When he was organist in churches, he was organist in a Catholic church, of course, and played for funerals. And the first theme is inspired by the invocation Exaltabunt Domino. That is the first invocation in the Latin service of funerals. The second theme, very characteristic, comes from me for the fact that he was also organist in a synagogue, and he has written a little suite of arrangement of Jewish songs. And one of those Jewish songs resembles very much to the second theme of the second fantasy. So that is his life as an organist in a Catholic church and in a synagogue. And both themes mix up together very well.

0: ending, as do so many of Jean Alain's works, with a sense of unrest, irresolution, even seeming despair. Listening there to the second fantasy from 1936 by Jean Alain, as played by Christophe Manteau on the Cavaillé-Coll organ at the Abbey of Saint-Ouen in Rouen. It is the composer's sister, Marie-Claire Alain, who is providing commentary here. John's music can either be some of the most cerebral and demanding in its technical and emotional qualities.
1: Yeah.
0: And then there are some pieces which are serene, quiet, almost devoid of energy, and yet with an intense inner spirituality.
1: Especially the aria, that is the last piece that he has written after the three dances. And I always wondered, after that turmoil of the three dances, why he has written something so quiet and simple. But that is quietness after the tempest, I think so. He needed something relaxing.
0: Insofar as your brother's music did and does bring something new to the organ, and the fact that the music has been as well received and popular, certainly because of your championing, I can't think that there is anyone who has written music since him like him.
1: No, not before, not later on. It's not a school. It's a singular phenomenon.

That was a work titled Aria. It was composed in November 1938. From all that we can tell, it was the last organ score created by Jean Alain, dedicated to his friend Noélie Pierrot, and played by a pupil of Marie-Claire Alain, James Hagden, who recorded the work on an instrument that Daniel Jekyll built for Pilgrim Congregational Church in Duluth. Marie-Claire Alain completed a small book devoted to her brother's music, Critical Notes on the Organ Works of Jean Alain. It was published by Alphonse Leduc in Paris, but it's also available in an English edition with translation by Norma Stevlingson. More recently, a new book, Jean Alain, Biography, Correspondence, Drawings, and Manuscripts, has been compiled by Marie-Claire Alain's daughter, Aurélie Ducour Alain. It's available in an English translation by Lynn Davis Fromendido and published by the Leupold Foundation. 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This is program 2632, a reformulation of material first aired in 2002. These Pipe Dreams programs are supported in loving memory of Lucinda and Wesley Dudley by their family. 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They are members of APOBA, the Associated Pipe Organ Builders of America, which is a collaborative of designers, creators, and maintainers of pipe organs found in religious and educational institutions, concert halls, and residences throughout the United States and beyond. 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Associate producer is John Kuntz. Cameron Wiley is our technical director. And in most markets, we will continue with the second hour celebrating the centenary of Marie-Claire Alain and the music this week of her brother Jean. But if that's not the case where you're listening, you can access that additional programming online at pipedreams.org. And meanwhile, I hope you've enjoyed the music we've offered here and that you'll stay tuned for more fine listening.

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2: Bach is a multitasker. His logic is unassailable but not tedious. His proofs soar. He captures the deepest feeling while remaining perfectly logical, thereby demonstrating that those imperatives are not at all opposed. Pianist Jeremy Denk himself is quite the multitasker, as you can hear both in his playing and in those words taken from an article he wrote for The New Republic. His thoughts, opinions, and performances have made him one of the most fascinating musicians on the stage today. And Jeremy Denk is coming up on the Bach Hour. Hello, I'm Brian McCreath. Welcome to the Bach Hour from 99.5 WCRB, a part of WGBH. There's no question that Jeremy Denk's first passion is piano. He's a fearless performer. Not only does he take on some of the most daunting works in the repertoire, but he often combines them in one program. Like, for instance, Charles Ives's Concord Sonata and Beethoven's Hammerklavier Sonata. Or Bach's Goldberg Variations and George Ligeti's Etudes. Not your average programs, and certainly not your average pianist. And he's not only fearless, he's thoughtful as well, as you'll hear in his recording of Bach's Partita No. 3 later in the program. Also on the program today, Bach's Missa Brevis, or Short Mass, in G minor. For now, though, here is the British viol consort Fretwork, with Bach's Pièce d'Orgue in G major.

That's the middle section of an organ work simply titled Organ Piece, or Pièce d'Orgue, by Bach. It was transcribed by Richard Boothby and performed with his viol consort, Fretwork. Just as ensembles and performers regularly transform Bach's music by adapting it to their own sound worlds, Bach himself made a regular practice of transforming his own music. In the late 1730s, he went back to his files of more than 300 sacred cantatas to find individual movements and sequences that he could adapt for what is sometimes called the Lutheran Mass. The text only included the Kyrie and Gloria sections of the Latin Mass, leaving out the Catholic Credo, an arrangement of the text that Martin Luther himself had published. There was a practical concern behind these Mass settings. Bach used them in the churches he served in Leipzig. But as a composer who regularly used music of the past by others, Bach was also keenly aware that certain kinds of music had a staying power over time. By this point in his life, he was undertaking projects that were meant to survive the test of time, and one way to assure that for sacred music is to use the Latin text. Here is the Missa Brevis in G minor, using music Bach originally wrote for the cantatas 72, 102, and 187. Konrad Junghennel conducts Cantus Cohn.

0: J.S. Bach's Missa Brevis in G minor, BWV 235. Cantus Köln was directed by Konrad Junghennel, with soloists drawn from the choir. Coming up, one multitasker meets another when Jeremy Denk plays Bach. You're listening to the Bach Hour from WCRB, a part of WGBH Boston.
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0: 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I'm Brian McCreath. 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In this age of digital technology, we most often come to know, again, that's all at classicalwcrb.org. In this age of digital technology, we most often come to know and admire musicians through their recordings.

longtime collaborator, cellist Steven Isserles. Think Dank, which, like so many blogs, was really meant as a diversion, may have even launched a second concurrent writing career for Jeremy Dank. Here's his take on Bach from a recent article he wrote for The New Republic. I think the precise term to sum up Bach's mystique is truth. There is a lot of talk of truth and truthiness these days, the death of truth, a post-truth era, and a proliferation of fact-checkers debasing the currency in which they pretend to trade. But in Bach's case, we are talking about a certain kind of truth, a necessary truth, even a divine truth, something unarguable. Bach allows us to deny our suspicion that music may be a tissue of lies, a sensory decadence. Here is Jeremy Dank with Bach's Partita No. 3 in A minor.

pianist Jeremy Denk with Bach's Partita No. 3 in A minor. As much as I'm sure Jeremy Denk is glad you've heard his performance of that piece, you may also consider something else he wrote in that same New Republic article. If you are listening to a recording, you are hearing someone's truth about Bach's truth, their idea of Bach's truth. The wonderment is that you may hear truths you never suspected, possibilities you never dreamed, but still you are buying another person's truth. So, if you don't play an instrument, take one up. Take lessons, make the time. After a while, set some Bach on the music stand and play it yourself. No matter how halting, how untranscendent your technique is, I promise that it may be the best Bach you will ever hear. 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That's where you can hear this and past programs on demand, as well as a link to Jeremy Denk's blog, Think Denk. Again, that's all at classicalwcrb.org. Thank you for joining me today, and thanks also to audio engineer Antonio Oliart-Ross. I'm Brian McCreath, and I'll hope to have your company again next week here on the Bach Hour.

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2: 7 a.m. here in Boston with Mozart's aria, Ah, If in Heaven, the Nine Stars. This time on the oboe, Heinz Holliger with Kenneth Sillitoe and the Academy of St. Martin in the Fields.

Heinz Holliger playing one of Mozart's concert arias, Ah, If in Heaven, Benign Stars. Kenneth Cilito leading the Academy of St. Martin in the Fields. I'm Katie Ladrigan. It is your Boston Sunday brunch right here on 99.5, and glorious weather today in Boston. 62 degrees right now, up to the high 70s this afternoon, and look at all that beautiful sunshine. So nice to see. Let's wake up with it. Dvorak's Carnival Overture. Seiji Ozawa leading our very own Boston Symphony Orchestra.

0: Dvorak's Carnival Overture. That was Seiji Ozawa and our very own Boston Symphony Orchestra. 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
0: Mendelssohn, as inspired by a pen pal, coming your way shortly. First, two pieces from Shakespeare's time.

the Baltimore Consort with two pieces from Shakespeare's time, courtesy of William Byrd. Up next, music inspired by a longtime pen pal relationship Mendelssohn and the great German poet Goethe introduced to each other when Mendelssohn was maybe 12 years old and Goethe was already in his 70s, maybe 80s. They really enjoyed each other's writing and company and became pen pals. And that led to some really great pieces, including two poems by Goethe inspiring Mendelssohn's Calm Sea and Prosperous Voyage Overture. John Elliott Gardner, the London Symphony Orchestra.

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0: I'm Katie Ladrigan here with your Boston Sunday Brunch at 99.5, and a piece recorded just down the hall from me in our Fraser Performance Studio, Copland's Variations on a Shaker Melody. Here are pianists and sisters, Christina and Michelle Naughton.

Sisters Christina and Michelle Naughton combining their talents at one piano, a duet version of Copland's Variations on a Shaker Melody. And now Nicola Benedetti, joined by her Baroque Orchestra for Vivaldi's Violin Concerto.

0: Nicola Benedetti and her Baroque Orchestra with one of Vivaldi's violin concertos. Speaking of violin concertos, tonight, 7 p.m. from Tanglewood, you can hear Ray Chen playing Brooks' first violin concerto. 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
0: Kurt Mazur leads the Gewandhaus Orchestra, Beethoven's Coriolan Overture.

Beethoven's Coriolan Overture with Kurt Mazur and the Gewandhaus Orchestra here on the Boston Sunday Brunch. I'm Katie Ladrigan. It's 99.5, 8:04 a.m. in the morning here in Boston. Richard Strauss's Romance for Clarinet and Orchestra happening right now. Margaret Donahue is the soloist. Thomas M. Sleeper leads the Roos State Philharmonic Orchestra.

0: A little romance for you there. Richard Strauss, clarinet and orchestra. Margaret Donahue is the soloist. Thomas M. Sleeper leading the Roos State Philharmonic Orchestra. Headed your way in just a moment on the Boston Sunday Brunch. Bach.
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One of Mozart's piano quartets headed your way shortly. First, Schumann's Julius Caesar Overture with Johannes Wiltner and the Polish National Radio Symphony Orchestra.

0: Schumann's Julius Caesar Overture here on your Boston Sunday Brunch. Johannes Viltner leading the Polish National Radio Symphony Orchestra. I'm Katie Ladrigan. Next up on 99.5, a piece that Mozart's publisher thought was too hard for the public to handle.
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0: All right, story time. Mozart's publisher, Franz Anton Hofmeister, said, hey, give me three quartets. I want to publish them, give them to the public to play. Mozart finished one. Hofmeister said, that's too hard. Nobody's going to buy it. So he said, don't bother writing the rest. And Mozart wrote this second one anyway. Yefim Bronfman, Pinchas Zukerman, Jethro Marx, Amanda Forsyth, Mozart's second piano quartet.

0: Mozart's Second Piano Quartet. Yefim Bronfman joined by violinist Pincus Zuckerman, violist Jethro Marx, and cellist Amanda Forsyth.
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0: Get your dance shoes ready. In just a bit, we'll have some of Defia's ballet music. First, it's Rameau's Fête d'Aube Tambourin.

The tambourin from Rameau's opera Fête d'Hébé, or The Festivals of Hebe. That was the Hartford Symphony Orchestra, led by Fritz Mahler. Yes, Mahler. He's the cousin, the son, rather, of Gustav Mahler's cousin. And today at 7 p.m., you can hear that cousin, Gustav Mahler's, Fifth Symphony at 7 p.m. from Tanglewood. That's with Maren Alsop conducting. Ray Chin also plays Bruch's first violin concerto. Find all the details on our website, classical.org. I'm Katie Ladrigan, here with you on 99.5 for the Boston Sunday Brunch. An absolutely beautiful day out there. 69 degrees in Boston. Lots of good sunshine. Let's celebrate with Defia's three-cornered hat, Carla Maria Giulini, the Philharmonia Orchestra.

0: Justify's three-cornered hat. That's some ballet music. Carla Maria Giulini and the Philharmonia Orchestra leaping about with that one.
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0: As a pianist, I feel there's nothing much better than someone playing a piano solo, but maybe two people playing a duet. Paul Lewis and Stephen Osborne, Schubert's Rondo.

0: 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Paul Lewis and Stephen Osborne. 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
0: I'm Katie Ladrigan, here with your Boston Sunday Brunch on 99.5, and a beautiful moment courtesy of Rachmaninoff, his vocalese, Michael Tilson Thomas, the San Francisco Symphony.

Such a beautiful piece. Rachmaninoff's Vocalise. It's been written for many different combinations of instruments. We just heard Michael Tilson Thomas and the San Francisco Symphony. And now Borodine Quartet plays some Haydn, the 32nd String Quartet, also known as the Bird.

0: Boarding Quartet with Haydn's 32nd String Quartet, also known as The Bird. I'm Katie Ladrigan here with your Boston Sunday Brunch on 99.5, headed into the 10 o'clock hour with one of my favorite pieces. I'll tell you all about it right after this.
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0: All right, time to get moving with a great clarinet solo leading into some fantastic movements by Eric Kunzel and the Cincinnati Pops Orchestra. It is George Enescu's First Romanian Rhapsody.

George Enescu's First Romanian Rhapsody, Eric Kunzel, and the Cincinnati Pops Orchestra. Yuli Turovsky and E. Muzici of Montreal now with Handel's Ninth Concerto Grosso.

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0: Looks like a gorgeous day outside, 71 degrees and sunny. Here's something to help you get out and enjoy it. Vaughan Williams' Running Set. Andrew Manzi, the Royal Liverpool Philharmonic Orchestra.

Vaughan Williams running set, Andrew Manzi leading the Royal Liverpool Philharmonic Orchestra, here on your Boston Sunday brunch. I'm Katie Latrigan. This is 99.5, and Liszt's first piano concerto is on the way. That's going to be with Marta Argerich. A real good time right there. First, we've got two divertimenti for winds by Paisiello, courtesy of the Italian Classical Consort.

0: Paisiello's Tu Divertimenti for winds. That was the Italian Classical Consort.
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0: Right now, Liszt, a piece that took him about 26 years to get through his first piano concerto. Marta Argerich is our soloist, Claudio Abbado in the London Symphony Orchestra.

0: Marta Argerich absolutely rocking Liszt's first piano concerto. She was joined by Claudio Abbado and the London Symphony Orchestra. I'm Katie Ladrigan. It's your Boston Sunday brunch here on 99.5, where the weekends are all about Tanglewood. 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
0: Trumpeter Allison Balsam and friends at hand now for a trio sonata by Bach.

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0: A piece that helps you get moving, for sure, Rossini's Siege of Corinth Overture with Antonio Pappano and the Orchestra of the National Academy of St. Cecilia.
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0: I'm Katie Ladrigan, and up next on your Boston Sunday brunch, it's Vincent Tondy's Chansons et Danses, or Songs and Dances. Jacques Lacombe leads the Montreal Winds.

Thus, on these songs and dances, Jacques Lacombe and the Montreal Winds. 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It is, fittingly enough, called The Note. Comes out on Tuesday morning, so if you sign up right now, you'll get it in your inbox starting Tuesday morning. So delightful. Always a lovely message from our own Kendall Todd. Plus, you'll find out what's coming your way over the airwaves. You'll get it in your inbox starting Tuesday morning. So delightful. Always a lovely message from our own Kendall Todd. Plus, you'll find out what's coming your way over the airwaves. Check it out again. That's going to be at classical.org.

0: The Marriage of Camacho Overture by Mendelssohn. Klaus-Peter Flohr with the Bamberg Symphony. I'm Katie Ladrigan with your Boston Sunday Brunch on 99.5. Looking forward to Mr. Jamie Kmack headed your way shortly. He has some surprising Haydn a few minutes past 1 p.m.
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0: Your noteworthy thought of the week comes from the fact that today is National Roller Coaster Day, so here's a little anonymous saying. Life is like a roller coaster. It has its ups and downs, but it's your choice to scream or enjoy the ride. Have a good week. Here's Mozart.

0: The Rondo from Mozart's Seventh Serenade, his Hofner Serenade. That was Colin Davis leading the Bavarian Radio Symphony Orchestra with Andreas Rohn on the violin.
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0: 12 o'clock now here in Boston. This summer, we've been celebrating American composers in honor of the country's 250th birthday. And this next piece is an orchestral suite composed by the American musical theater legend Jerome Kern. The piece was commissioned in 1942 by conductor Andre Kostelnetz and alongside Aaron Copland's Lincoln Portrait and Virgil Thomson's Mayer LaGuardia Waltzes to create a gallery of musical portraits of great Americans. It is one of Kern's rare ventures into pure orchestral and classical style writing, and was inspired by his own love of literature and rare books. So here it is. With Keith Lockhart and the Boston Pops, this is Jerome Kern's Mark Twain, A Portrait for Orchestra.

Portrait for Orchestra from Jerome Kern's Mark Twain. Another Summer of American Music feature there, with Keke Lockhart leading the Boston Pops. Jamie Kamak here to spend another sunny Sunday afternoon with you. I've got Schubert's Trout Quintet coming up at around 1:35, the oh-so-energizing Jupiter from Holt's Planet Suite at 2:20-ish, and Mozart's 40th Symphony not long after that, around 2:55. The Leopold Trio now. Here's Beethoven's 4th String Trio.

0: The Leopold Trio there with Beethoven's fourth string trio.
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0: 1240 now. Jean-Jacques Cantereau leads Tapiola Sinfonietta in the second clarinet concerto by Carl Maria von Weber with soloist Martin Froest.

0: Martin Froes there playing the second clarinet concerto by Carl Maria von Weber with Jean-Jacques Contereau and Tapiola Sinfonietta. I'm Jamie Kamak. 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
0: It's just after 1 o'clock here in Boston, and tonight at 7, we're going to be live from Tanglewood with guest conductor Maren Alsop, leading the Tanglewood Music Center Orchestra in Brooks' first violin concerto with soloist Ray Chen, as well as Anna Klein's Masquerade and Mahler's Fifth Symphony. 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This is Scarlatti's 491st Sonata.

Scarlatti's 491st Sonata with guitarist Fabio Zanon. There are 555 Scarlatti sonatas, and you can catch the album info for that particular one up at classical.org/playlist. Haydn's Surprise Symphony now. Here's Andre Previn with the Pittsburgh Symphony Orchestra.

0: Haydn's Surprise Symphony here on WCRB with conductor Andre Previn and the Pittsburgh Symphony Orchestra. Schubert's Trout Quintet is next.
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0: 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One thirty-six now. This is pianist Thomas Ades with members of the Belcha Quartet and bassist Corinne Long performing Schubert's Trout Quintet.

0: Schubert's Trout Quintet with pianist Thomas Otis, members of the Belcher Quartet, and bassist Corinne Long. I'm Jamie Kamak, and you're listening to WCRB.
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0: 218 now. This is Alexander Gibson and the Scottish National Orchestra with Jupiter, the Bringer of Jollity, from Gustav Holst's The Planets.

Jupiter, the Bringer of Jollity, from Gustav Holst's The Planets. That was Alexander Gibson with the Scottish National Orchestra. And if you're up at like 5 a.m. for these next couple days, you'll have about an hour to see the real Jupiter in the eastern, northeastern morning sky before the sun rises and steals the show, of course. Imuzici now. Here's Bach's Third Brandenburg Concerto.

0: Bach's Third Brandenburg Concerto, that was Imuzici.
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0: 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Here's Stephen Kovacevic playing Chopin's Polonaise Fantasy.

0: Chopin's Polonaise Fantasy with pianist Stephen Kovacevic. Mozart's 40th Symphony is up next.
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0: It's 2:52 and a comfortable 80 degrees in Boston right now. With Charles Mackaris leading the Prague Chamber Orchestra, here's Mozart's 40th Symphony.

0: Mozart's 40th Symphony with Charles Mackaris and the Prague Chamber Orchestra. I'm Jamie Kamak, and this is WCRB.
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And he was at Tanglewood a few weekends back. 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This is Telemann's first scherzo with Jean-Pierre Rampal, Signigori Kudo, and John Steele Ritter.

Telemann's First Scherzo with Jean-Pierre Rampal and Siginori Kudo on flute alongside John Steele Ritter on the harpsichord. I'm Jamie Kamak. Always great to spend a Sunday afternoon with you here on WCRB. In case you forgot, it's still technically wedding season. Eileen Thomas joins us at 4 with the classic processional Pachelbel's Canon. But first, it's Grieg's Holberg Suite with Gerard Schwartz and the Seattle Symphony.

0: Grieg's Holberg Suite, the Seattle Symphony, conducted by Gerard Schwartz. 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
0: I'm Eileen Thomas. Great to be spending my Sunday afternoon with you here. Here's Jean-François Payard conducting his chamber orchestra with Pachelbel's Canon.

Pachelbel's canon, Jean-Francois Paillard conducting his chamber orchestra on WCRB. I'll have Brahms's Third Symphony at 5 o'clock. Right now it's the Neve Trio with Cécile Chaminade's Second Piano Trio.

0: Cécile Chaminade's second piano trio, the Neve Trio. It's mostly cloudy and just about 80 degrees in Boston right now.
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0: Starting this Thursday, the Orange Line is suspended from Oak Grove to Back Bay. So if you live near the tracks like I do, I encourage you to enjoy the time outside without the sounds of trains. And if you don't live near the tracks, I hope you enjoy your summer too. Here's Luis Antonio Garcia Navarro conducting the English Chamber Orchestra with Narciso Yepes, Mario Giuliani's first guitar concerto.

0: Mario Giuliani's first guitar concerto, Narciso Yepes, with the English Chamber Orchestra, conducted by Luis Antonio Garcia Navarro. It's 4:53 on your Sunday.
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0: Tonight at 7, we're live from Tanglewood. Guest conductor Marin Alsop leads the Tanglewood Music Center Orchestra in Bruch's First Violin Concerto with soloist Ray Chen, as well as Anna Klein's Masquerade and Mahler's Fifth Symphony. 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Here's Lamberto Gardelli conducting the London Symphony Orchestra, the Pines of the Janiculum from Respighi's Pines of Rome.

I always turn the music up when I start hearing those birds. Here's the Pines. That was the Pines of the Janiculum from Respighi's Pines of Rome, the London Symphony Orchestra conducted by Lamberto Gardelli. I'm Eileen Thomas on your Classical Radio Boston 99.5 WCRB. Here's Otto Klemperer conducting the Philharmonia Orchestra, Brahms's Third Symphony.

0: Brahms's Third Symphony, the Philharmonia Orchestra, conducted by Otto Klemperer. We are well into summertime, and I'll have Frank Bridges' Summer just past six.
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0: Mozart's Kegelstadt Trio, Martin Frust, clarinet, Antoine Thomas-Stiet, viola, and Leif Ove Odensnes, piano. 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
0: Mostly cloudy and 80 degrees in Boston right now. We're going to get down to about 66 with a small chance of showers this evening. Here's a little one from The King's Noise, Anthony Holborn's Dance Suite.

Anthony Holborn's Dance Suite, The King's Noise. I'm Eileen Thomas on your Classical Radio Boston 99.5 WCRB. Glad you're here. Here's Charles Groves conducting the Royal Liverpool Philharmonic, Frank Bridges' Summer.

Frank Bridges' Summer, the Royal Liverpool Philharmonic Orchestra, conducted by Charles Groves on WCRB. I'll have Mendelssohn's 12th String Symphony ahead at 6:30. Right now, Sergei Shepkin with Bach's 5th Keyboard Partita.

0: Box 5th Keyboard Partita, Sergei Shepkin. Tonight we'll have lows of 66 degrees with a chance of showers, a chance of showers again tomorrow on Monday with a high of 75 plus some fog. It's mostly cloudy and 78 degrees in Boston right now.
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0: Tonight at 7, we're live from Tanglewood. Guest conductor Maren Alsop leads the Tanglewood Music Center Orchestra in Bruch's first violin concerto with soloist Ray Chen, as well as Anna Klein's Masquerade and Mahler's Fifth Symphony. 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Here's Imu Zichi with Mendelssohn's 12th String Symphony.

0: As you heard from the stage, that's Ray Chen's own arrangement of the unofficial national anthem of Australia, where he was born, Waltzing Matilda, performed here at the Kuzovitsky Music Shed as an encore from Ray Chen after his performance of Max Brooks' Violin Concerto No. 1. Well, stay with us. Mahler's Fifth Symphony is still ahead in this WCRB broadcast of the Tanglewood Music Center Orchestra, coming to you from the Kuzovitsky Music Shed at Tanglewood.
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0: 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Through the course of this summer season, the musicians you're hearing in this concert have performed an incredibly wide range of orchestral music, from a symphony by Haydn that dates from before the American Revolution to works written within the last few months. And along with the conductor of this concert, Marin Alsop, they've also performed with Esa-Pekka Salonen and BSO music director Andres Nelsons. Here's one of those performances, recorded at Seiji Ozawa Hall on July 20th. This is Richard Strauss's Till Eulenspiegel's Merry Pranks. Andres Nelsons leads the Tanglewood Music Center Orchestra.